Antonio Vivaldi's Violin Concerto in E Minor. That was Simon Standage playing with the English Concert here tonight on BTPM Classical. Hearing solo music for violin is pretty common, but how about solo music for the saxophone, especially if it's classical music? You might want to check out our event coming up on Saturday, September 19th, 7 p.m. It's our Classical Live on Stage Event 44 in a program titled Perspective, Saxophone and Piano, featuring Grant Asklar playing saxophone with Dr. Emily Boyce, piano. Once again, that's coming up on Saturday at 7 p.m. and it's free to attend, but you do need to reserve a ticket, so head to our website to see if you can reserve yours. That address is btpm.org/events.

0: The St. Louis Symphony Orchestra, with Leonard Slatkin leading some of Georges Bizet's music, a suite of music from the opera Carmen. I'm Genevieve Randall. Thanks for choosing to spend some time on this Tuesday with BTPM Classical. Interesting character coming up here in just a moment, a huge influence on Greek culture next, and not just in music. And I guess not just in Greek culture either. The composer I'm talking about is Mikis Theodorakis. He was such a huge figure, so popular with other composers, that when he was imprisoned by the government in Greece, who've had one turmoil after the other, it seems, composers like Leonard Bernstein or Dmitri Shostakovich, even the musician Harry Belafonte and others, fought to have Theodorakis freed from prison. Theodorakis also became very politically active throughout his life, giving speeches. One speech was attended by 10,000 people. He put full energy into both music and politics. We will hear some settings of Greek poetry in his Epitaphios. We'll hear number 4 from that collection, played by the guitarist Milos Karadoglich.
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Guitarist Milos Karadoglic performing number 4 from the set of Epitaphios by the Greek composer Mikis Theodorakis. There's music just ahead from the Czech composer Josef Myslivicek, a symphony in F major played by the London Mozart Players. 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

Joseph Mislivicek's Symphony in F Major. You heard the London Mozart players there, led by Matthias Bamert. Glad to be with you as we listen to music on this Tuesday evening. It's great to spend some time with classical music. I'm Genevieve Randall. In the 16th and 17th centuries, if there was a group of people who wanted to dance to some music, that dance would be played by a small number of people. Sometimes just one person, maybe with a lute. And Ottorino Respighi decided to recast those dances in full 20th century orchestral sound. Here's his suite number 2 of Ancient Airs and Dances. You'll hear the Lausanne Chamber Orchestra.

0: Jesus Lopez Cobos leading the Lausanne Chamber Orchestra in the Suite No. 2 from Ottorino Respighi's Ancient Airs and Dances. That's a great one to listen to here on a Tuesday evening. Glad you were here for that. And I hope you stay with us. A fantasy impromptu by Chopin is ahead in the next hour. Some Baroque music played by Toffel Music coming up. 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
0: A beautiful Welsh love song is ahead in just about 20 minutes from now. We'll start this hour here with an impromptu by Chopin, the Fantasy Impromptu played by Daniil Trifonov.

Daniil Trifonov playing the Chopin Fantasy Impromptu in C-sharp minor. He's on tour, coming to several places in the United States here this year. Great to hear him starting off this hour on BTPM Classical. A quick reminder before we hear a suite of music from The Indian Queen by Henry Purcell. That will be played by Toffle Music in a recording with Jean Lemon. A reminder that you can stream BTPM Classical as well. And if you've got a Wi-Fi wireless speaker, all you have to do is look for BTPM Classical in the tune-in section of your wireless app.

0: The Toronto-based Toffle Music. Great to hear them performing some music by Henry Purcell. That was a suite from The Indian Queen, and it was conducted by Jean Lemon. Great recordings to listen to all night here on BTPM Classical. I'm Genevieve Randall with you. Mifanoi is a woman's name in Welsh that means beloved, but it's also the title of a song that started with a 14th century Welsh legend. That legend became the lyrics to this song by Richard Davies, and then the lyrics were set with music by Joseph Perry. That's the melody that we'll hear, Mifanoi, played by Sheku Kane Mason, coming up.
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a Welsh love song to accompany you tonight. That is called Mifanwy, and it was written by Joseph Perry, played for us on the cello by Sheku Kane Mason. A Capriccio Sinfonico coming up. It's Giacomo Puccini's music, an orchestral work, which we don't get to hear too often. That last work was pretty short. The next one is quite a bit longer, but not super long. We do have a space where you can really sink your teeth into a huge piece of music, though, once per day, Monday through Friday, on the Big One at One. That is presented by Marty Wimmer. It could be a full symphony, a big concerto. Check it out and sink your teeth in every weekday afternoon at 1 p.m.

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That's Giacomo Puccini's Capriccio Sinfonico here on BTPM Classical. Well, coming up in just about 20 minutes, you'll listen to Late Night here on BTPM Classical. 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

0: joined by the National Arts Center Orchestra. I'm Genevieve Randall. It's great to share music with you here on BTPM Classical, the fascinating Dmitri Shostakovich and his suite for so-called jazz orchestra is just ahead on BTPM Classical's Late Night.
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4: And it's great to have you here on this Tuesday night. You are listening to member-supported BTPM Classical. I'm Carl Lamb here with you until midnight tonight, and we are going to have a night celebrating Dmitri Shostakovich. He was born in 1906 and died in 1975, and he was actually from a musical family. Now, his parents weren't professional musicians, but they were very much bringing music into the home, and he enrolled at the Petrograd Conservatory, and that's where he really got his start. So our first piece from him tonight is the Suite Number 1 for Jazz Orchestra. We're going to hear the Philadelphia Orchestra with Maurice Janssens performing.

And that piece was actually influenced by the film music he was composing at the time. It really doesn't match up with what we know as American jazz, but it does feature saxophones, features a banjo and a guitar in that piece. That is the Suite Number 1 for Jazz Orchestra with the Philadelphia Orchestra and Maurice Janssens conducting. You are listening to member-supported BTPM Classical on this Tuesday evening. Well, our next piece by Shostakovich is one that does a lot of callbacks to even some of his own works, but you'll also hear the William Tell theme showing up in Movement Number 1. You'll hear some of the Fate motif from Wagner's Ring Cycle as well. And so there's just so much kind of tucked into this symphony. It is Shostakovich's Symphony Number 15, and this is the Boston Symphony Orchestra with Andras Nelsons conducting.

In the event of an actual emergency, this system would bring you news and important information. This concludes the test of the Emergency Alert System.

0: It's a piece that calls for a huge orchestra. It calls for, at minimum, 16 first violins, 14 second violins, 12 violas, 12 cellos, and 10 double basses, not to mention all of the percussion instruments you need, along with the winds and brass there. That was Shostakovich's final symphony that he composed, his symphony number 15 in A major, and that was the Boston Symphony Orchestra with Andras Nelson's performing. Shostakovich's life is really interesting because he kind of lost some favor with the Soviet government, but then his symphony number 5 and 6 really brought him back into the fold. And so his life really had a lot of ups and downs. We'll listen to more music that kind of got him through that period where he was building back favor with the Soviet government coming up in just a moment. We're going to take a quick break. Stay tuned. We have more music from Shostakovich in just a moment.
1: 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At one time, singer Amara Portuondo's voice was celebrated throughout Cuba. It's been years since the legendary singer vanished from the spotlight. The Queen of Feeling is rediscovered.

0: been years since the legendary singer vanished from the spotlight. The Queen of Feeling is rediscovered when an ambitious young record producer brings her a rare opportunity. But the diva must reckon with her past. Ticket information at Shays.org.
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3: 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I'm Carl Lamb here with you until midnight tonight, and we are celebrating the music of Dmitri Shostakovich, who celebrates a September birthday. So his piece, Lady Macbeth, was really not fulfilling what the Soviet government was looking for. Actually, Joseph Stalin attended a performance, and he kind of put him on red alert and thin ice, saying, you have to come up with something that's more nationalistic, because what I just saw was not it. And so when he had his symphonies 5 and 6 come out, that really got him a lot of goodwill from the Soviet government. And this piece also helped, too. It helped him win the Stalin Prize. And this piece was finished in September of 1940. So here is the piano quintet with the Borodin Quartet performing and pianist Sviatoslav Richter.

Shostakovich was still pulling on those nationalistic threads and kind of weaving it into his music to stay in the good graces of the Soviet government. And that was his piano quintet. And we heard pianist Svyatoslav Richter along with the Borodin Quartet. You are listening to member-supported BTPM Classical. Thanks for staying up late on this Tuesday night. Our next piece continues on with the chamber music trend here, and Shostakovich really kind of morphed into a little bit of that 12-tone harmony. That's the type of music that I think is just best described as kind of crunchy and prickly, but it doesn't actually carry through the entire string quartet here. So this is the Emerson String Quartet performing Shostakovich's String Quartet number 13 in B-flat minor.

That piece was dedicated to the recently retired violist of the Beethoven Quartet when this piece was composed. His name was Vadim Borisovsky. And we heard the Emerson String Quartet performing the String Quartet number 13 in B flat minor. You're listening to member supported BTPM Classical, music to your ears for 50 years. And there's so much music from Shostakovich to dive into. Of course, there are other suites that you can listen to, his film music, other symphonies besides his fifth that really deserve more attention and love. And so you can sink your teeth into the catalog of just this incredible music from this really prolific composer. Well, that'll do it for me on this Tuesday evening. I'll be back with you on Saturday afternoon. Until then, have a great rest of the week.

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3: Well, it's a little wet out there in some spots. Good morning, I'm Mark Swartz, and a little warm. Warmer than yesterday, that's for sure. Low 70s right now, mid-60s in the southern tier, 19 Celsius in Toronto. Mostly cloudy start, showers, chance of thunderstorms early on, and then clearing out a bit. Partly sunny later on, highs mid-70s. Well, it is Wednesday, therefore we'll be checking in with Stratton Rawson at 10 this morning with Stratton's Sidebar. We'll start off with a little music by Handel.

Tafel Musik out of Toronto, Jean Lemond conducting the Concerto Grosso in D by George Handel on BTPM Classical. Coming up on 6:08, now it's Carl Maria von Weber's Invitation to the Dance.

0: Carl Maria von Weber's Invitation to the Dance. And it was performed there by the National Philharmonic Orchestra, conducted by Richard Bonning on BTPM Classical. 619, we've got some rain around, mainly north and south of the Metro City area. And the forecast calling for a mostly cloudy day, well, early on anyway, showers, chance of thunderstorms early, then becoming partly sunny later on, highs in the mid-70s. Overnight lows in the low to mid-60s, tomorrow sun, clouds, chance of showers, a little bit of everything, highs in the mid-70s. Right now, 69 in Buffalo, 63 in Jamestown, Toronto, 19 Celsius.
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Flow My Tears by John Dowland. David Bergmuller playing the lute. David Orlowski on clarinet on BTPM Classical. Well, good morning. I'm Mark Swartz. Got anything cooking tonight? Maybe a card game with friends? We've been into whist the last couple of years, a trick-getting game. It's kind of like euchre. And I discovered that Peter Tchaikovsky enjoyed a good card game, he and his family, friends, also known to spend an evening once in a while at the English Club, sometimes playing for high stakes. Games of Vint or Yerelash, both similar to whist, by the way. And when he wasn't in those high-stake games, he was composing music, of course, like his Piano Concerto No. 3. Here is Tchaikovsky's work, the Piano Concerto No. 3. It's performed by the pianist Mikhail Pletnev along with the Philharmonia Orchestra.

0: Winner of the gold medal at the 1978 International Tchaikovsky Piano Competition, Mikhail Pletnev with the Philharmonia Orchestra, Piano Concerto No. 3 by Tchaikovsky on BTPM Classical. I'm Mark Swartz. It's coming up on 6:40 now. Little rain around town, mid to upper 60s, 19 Celsius, and we can expect a rain shower here or there this morning. Chance of thunderstorm early on as well, and then becoming partly sunny later, highs in the mid-70s.
1: Venture into our planet's most extreme ice fields and uncover the history of our climate. From scaling jagged peaks to descending deep into the ice sheet, watch Ages of Ice tonight at 10 on BTPM PBS.
2: The 11th annual Section 6 Hall of Fame dinner will be held on December 3rd at the Columns in Elma. 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

Music from the String Quartet No. 2 by Alan Hovhaness, 1951 music, performed there by the Shanghai Quartet on BTPM Classical. Well, we're about 14 away from our morning toast, our daily celebration. 7 o'clock, the morning toast. Have you checked out the Born on This Day videos by Marty Wimmer? They're fun, they're entertaining, they're informative. Check them out. Latest one is Clara Schumann's birthday on September 13th. 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Here's the Eibler Quartet with The Bird, first movement from the String Quartet in C by Haydn.

0: Music by the Eibler Quartet playing music from The Bird, String Quartet in C by Joseph Haydn on BTPM Classical. Good morning, I'm Mark Swartz. It's Wednesday. Therefore, we'll be checking in with Stratton Rawson at 10 this morning at Stratton's Sidebar. And our morning toast just ahead. Mostly cloudy start, showers, chance of thunderstorms early on, and then the sun comes out. Partly sunny anyway, highs in the mid-70s. Overnight lows in the low to mid-60s with chance of showers overnight. Sun, clouds, and showers. A little bit of everything tomorrow. Highs in the mid-70s. Right now, 69 in Buffalo, 63 in Jamestown, Toronto, 19 Celsius.
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0: This is the Morning Toast. Tony Vallelonga goes for an interview to be a chauffeur for a pianist driving for an African-American pianist in the South in the 1960s. And it happens in the movie called Green Book. It's based on a true story. Good flick. And it was this day, September 16th in 2018, that Green Book won the People's Choice Award at the Toronto Film Festival. So it's a toast to Green Book, music from the soundtrack here by Chris Bowers.

It's called Blue Skies, and before that, Vacation Without Aggravation, the music of Chris Bowers, both pieces from Green Book, the movie. And it's a morning toast for Green Book this morning. It was this day, 2018, that Green Book won the People's Choice Award at the Toronto Film Festival. Our morning toast on BTPM Classical. 7:06 now. Another live on stage coming up this Saturday at 7 p.m. It's called Perspective, Saxophone and Pianist. Another free concert. This one featuring Grant Askler and Dr. Emily Boyce. Saxophone, piano. If you're a fan of either, come on out. 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

violinist Giuliano Carmagnola with Andrea Marcone and the Venice Baroque Orchestra. Violin Concerto in B Minor by Antonio Vivaldi on BTPM Classical. 718, I'm Mark Swartz. It's around 70 degrees around town. Some showers here and there. Mid-60s in the southern tier and 20 Celsius in Toronto. And the forecast starting out with a few showers here and there, mostly cloudy. Could have a thunderstorm too, but then becoming partly sunny. Highs mid-70s. Off to school request coming up in about 11 minutes, 7:30 this morning. Right now, the Dance of the Hours by Amakari Pankieli. Here's the Academy.

0: Carnival from the 25 Pieces in Miniature by Charles-Valentin Alcan. Ronald Smith playing it there on BTPM Classical. Before that, it was the Dance of the Hours, Amilcare Ponchielli's music, performed by the Academy of St. Martin in the Fields. Well, good morning. I'm Mark Swartz. Off to school request next.
1: 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From scaling jagged peaks to descending deep into the ice sheet. 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

The Bourré Fantasque, a French dance by Emmanuel Chabrier. Neyma Yerby with the orchestra of the Swiss Romande on BTPM Classical. 7:40, we've got some clouds and some showers here and there, a chance of a thunderstorm early on. It will become partly sunny eventually, mid-70s for the high. Overnight lows in the low to mid-60s with a shower around here and there. And tomorrow, quite the mix. Take your pick. Sun, clouds, chance of showers. Humid tomorrow, highs in the mid-70s. Right now, Toronto at 19 Celsius, 64 Fahrenheit in Jamestown, and 69 in Buffalo.

It's Peter Brainard with the Queensland Symphony Orchestra. It's called The Hunt, September, from The Seasons by Peter Tchaikovsky on BTPM Classical. Mark Swartz here at 7:44. Well, what makes a good poem for you? One that conjures up something in your mind without literally saying it. So instead of saying, "I was lonely," a poem might let us see an untouched second coffee cup or hear a train fading into the distance. And a musical poem might suggest more than it explicitly says. A piano's notes can function like a poem's imagery. In fact, Frédéric Chopin became known as the poet of the solo piano because he made the piano seem to speak, sing, suggest inner feelings. And an example of that would be Chopin's Krakowiak. Here is pianist Claudio Arrau with that, along with the London Philharmonic.

0: pianist Claudio Arrau with Eliyahu Inbal playing the, or conducting, I should say, the London Philharmonic. Krakowiak, the name of the piece by Chopin on BTPM Classical. Good morning, I'm Mark Swartz. Shower here and there could pop up right now just in the Jamestown area. It's about 70 degrees, mid-60s in the southern tier, 19 Celsius in Toronto. The clouds clear out later on, somewhat anyway, becoming partly sunny, they say, and highs in the mid-70s. Stratton's Sidebar coming up in a couple of hours. That's our little feature with Stratton Ross at 10 o'clock this morning. And Beethoven's music coming up right after Albinoni's Adagio in G minor, which is right after this.
1: 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The performances will be sung in French and English, September 18th at 7 p.m. and September 20th at 2:30 p.m. at the Flickinger Performing Arts Center at the Nichols School. 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

The Orpheus Chamber Orchestra with Albinoni's Adagio in G minor on BTPM Classical. It's coming up on 8:09. Jacques Israelievich, the violinist, plays here with the Toronto Symphony Orchestra. Romance number 2 for violin and orchestra by Beethoven.

0: Gunter Herbisch conducting the Toronto Symphony Orchestra with violinist Jacques-Yves Rylevich. And that was the Romance No. 2 for Violin and Orchestra by Beethoven on BTPM Classical. I'm Mark Swartz. It's 8:18. Disabled vehicle reported now on the 90 eastbound at exit 55. That's Ridge Road. Center lane is closed there. Well, we've got a mostly cloudy start and a few showers around town, mainly in the southern tier right now. That will be clearing out. It will become partly sunny, they say. Highs mid-70s. Overnight lows in the low to mid-60s with another shower lingering around. Tomorrow, a mix. Sun, clouds, chance of showers. Highs mid-70s. Right now, it is 70 in Buffalo, 65 in Jamestown, Toronto, 20 Celsius.
1: 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And momentum depends on continued research. Roswell Park Research delivers. 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

Leonard Rosman's music from Star Trek IV, The Voyage Home, the movie from 1986, from the original motion picture soundtrack there on BTPM Classical. It's 8:25. Just got a nice note from Kathy, longtime supporter, said this morning's musical selections were super. Well, thank you, Kathy, for that. That means a lot. Here's another super selection right now. Double Horn Concerto in F by Johann David Heineken. Here's Musica Antiqua Cologne with the two hornists, Charles Putman and Renee Allen.

French horn delight there. Charles Putnam and Renee Allen playing the horns with Reinhard Goebel and Musica Antiqua Cologne, Double Horn Concerto in F by Johann David Heineken on BTPM Classical. Well, good morning. I'm Mark Swartz. What's your idea of paradise? Well, there's heaven, of course, but maybe you have a little place that's your paradise on this side of eternity. Maybe a vacation spot or your back deck. Composer Herbert Howell's paradise was a small Cotswold hamlet near his home. He described it as a good walking place full of tunes for those who can hear them. And he put those tunes into his own composition and called it Paradise Rondel. Here it is.

0: The London Symphony Orchestra, conducted by Richard Hickox. Paradise Rondel by Herbert Howells on BTPM Classical. I'm Mark Swartz. It's 8:44. It's about 70 degrees, mid-60s in the southern tier, 21 Celsius in Toronto. Kind of gloomy looking outside, clouds and such, and a few showers around. That'll clear out, they say, becoming partly sunny and highs in the mid-70s. We have the Mozart Block at 9 o'clock to kick off the workday coming up. Straight ahead, an excerpt from Charles Martin's Death of Tantalzis.
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An excerpt from The Death of Tata Zeals by Charles Martin from 1897. Jenny Hansen, Viola D'Amore there with John Nilsson and the Loeffler Indianapolis Symphony Orchestra on BTPM Classical. 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

0: It's called The Feudal Serenade, written in 1881 by Johannes Brahms. Martin Frost on clarinet, Ronald Pontinen on the piano there, BTPM classical. Marty Wimmer has a great way to start your afternoon. It's the big one at one, and today it's Piano Concerto number 5, the Emperor Piano Concerto by Beethoven. That's the big one at one. Straight ahead, the Mozart block.
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0: Good morning, I'm Mark Swartz. When you're a teenager, maybe you're a little awkward, haven't learned all of the social graces. And if you're a teen composer, people don't expect much out of you. But Mozart, well, he was a special case, of course. After he composed his Symphony No. 29, critics were impressed. They called the symphony remarkably poised and richly inventive for a composer of 18 years old. And that work is our Mozart block at 9 o'clock to kick off the workday. Symphony No. 29, performed by the London Chamber Orchestra.

BTPM Classical with the Mozart Block at 9 o'clock, kicking off the workday. Christopher Warren Green with the London Chamber Orchestra. That was Symphony No. 29 by Mozart. I'm Mark Swartz. A conversation with Joanne Folletta from the BPO coming up in about 10 minutes or so. 9:30, it's Joanne's Classical Corner. Oh, and Stratton's Sidebar, of course, at 10, since it is Wednesday. We have another live on stage event for you. It's this Saturday, 7 p.m. It's called Perspective, Saxophone and Piano, featuring Grant Askler and Dr. Emily Boyce. If you're a saxophonist, know someone who is, come on down. 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

0: Gerard Schwartz with the Seattle Symphony Orchestra. 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And Joanne's Classical Corner is next.
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0: All this week, we're recording Joanne's Classical Corner before a live studio audience here at BTPM. Welcome, everyone. I'm Mark Swartz, and we're talking with Joanne Folletta, music director of the Buffalo Philharmonic. Well, folks here in the U.S. and Canada may not know that September 16th is Mexican Independence Day.
3: Absolutely. It's celebrated annually. And it commemorates the beginning of Mexico's struggle for independence from Spain. It began in 1810. And that was the start of an 11-year war that ultimately led to Mexico becoming an independent nation in 1821. The movement began in a little town in Mexico called Dolores Hidalgo, where the Catholic priest Miguel Costilla, delivered his famous Grito de Dolores, the cry from Dolores, during the early morning of September 16th, 1810. In this speech, the priest called on all the people to rise up against Spanish colonial rule, demanding greater equality, justice, and self-government. His appeal inspired thousands of people, indigenous people, mestizos, and other citizens to join him. At that time, Mexico was called New Spain, and it had been under Spanish control for 300 years. Society was highly unequal. Spain, with political and economic power concentrated in the hands of Spaniards who were born in Europe. People born in the colony or those of mixed or indigenous backgrounds faced terrible discrimination and limited opportunities. But times were changing. Ideals of the Enlightenment, and of course, the examples of the American Revolution that was so close by, and the French Revolution encouraged these demands for independence. And it was a very important day, and that day is celebrated as one of the country's true national holidays. Celebrations began last night when the president of Mexico reenacted the Grito de Dolores from the balcony of the National Palace by ringing a historic bell and shouting, as they do every year, patriotic phrases including Viva Mexico. Crowds always respond enthusiastically, enjoying fireworks, music, festivities. On September 16th, cities and towns across Mexico hold military parades, civic ceremonies, concerts, traditional dances, and community celebrations featuring Mexican food. It's a tremendous holiday in Mexico and around the world for people who come from Mexico. Mexico is an extremely cultural country and an especially musical one. I'd just like to name a few Mexican composers: Carlos Chavez, Silvestre Revueltas, Jose Moncayo, Arturo Marquez, and Manuel Ponce. These are truly great composers. And there are many wonderful orchestras there. I've gone many times and have always been impressed by the wonderful sense that people have for music and the love of music. So I chose one of my favorite pieces from Mexico. We played it a lot of times in the BPO as well. In 1941, Carlos Chavez, who was a conductor as well as a composer, asked Jose Moncayo to write a piece for his orchestra. And he wanted the piece to be based upon the popular music of Veracruz. Veracruz areas on the Gulf of Mexico, Moncayo was actually the percussionist in his orchestra, but he was a composer, and he was happy to write this piece. He incorporated three traditional Veracruz huapangos, which are dances, into his orchestral masterpiece, capturing a certain emphasis on instruments like the trumpet, harp, and violins. It's a fantastic piece. I always dance around the kitchen when we were playing this on this day. This is my day to dance. But let's listen to Moncayo's huapango.

Huapango by Jose Moncayo, Festival Orchestra of Mexico there. And that's for Mexican Independence Day today. We heard all about it on Joanne's Classical Corner with Joanne Folletta from the Buffalo Philharmonic. Hear the replay of the program and the music tonight at 6:30 here on BTPM Classical. I'm Mark Swartz. Stratton Rawson's standing by. He'll be here with his sidebar at 10. And when you're ready for a social media break, remember, we're on Facebook. Just do a search for BTPM Classical.

Werner Erhard with Concerto Cologne, Symphony in C by Josef Myslivicek. Now William Grant Still's American Suite, put that together around 1918. Zena Schiff, the violinist, playing it here with the Royal Scottish National Orchestra on BTPM Classical.

BTPM Classical with the Royal Scottish National Orchestra. Evlana Eisenberg conducting with Zena Schiff playing the violin. The American Suite by William Grant Still. Music by Debussy, Vivaldi, and more next hour. And Stratton Sidebar is next.

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2: Good morning. I'm Mark Swartz. It's time for Stratton's Sidebar. Here's Stratton Rawson.
3: Saturday, I watched the little boy who lives across the street and who has just begun school, for want of a tree to climb, pull himself up the stop sign at the corner. Quite the feat for a five-year-old. He held himself at the top for a while, either impressed about how he had gotten there, or perhaps now wondering how to get down. Eventually, after about a minute, he let himself down, then looked around for another activity to alleviate his physical restlessness. No doubt, in another year or so, he will be on a sports team wearing a uniform. He already has a jersey or two to announce his allegiance to the Bills and the Sabres. I wonder if his life might be broadened and his imagination stirred further if he had a tree to climb instead of the stop sign. He lives in a big house like mine without much of a yard, and a real yard is a place not only to grow green grass, but the imagination as well. The history of the word yard seems to indicate that at least from the 14th century, a yard indicated an outdoor space connected to a building or a group of buildings that were built for a specific purpose. For example, a churchyard, or the nearby graveyard, or the palace with its courtyard and prison where the inmates exercise in the yard. I grew up surrounded by the flourishing remains of a barnyard, because the small house we first lived in was built on the foundation of a barn. So that old yard contained peach and apple trees, and separating the yard from the highway, a line of sugar maples. Our swing hung from the lowest branch of a white pine, one of the five majestic white pines that in winter provided cover for pheasants. The yard encompassed about 4 acres and included room for a roughly marked baseball diamond or a field for a touch football game. Oh, and a lot of grass to cut. To my brothers and I, that yard was our own field of dreams, where we fought battles, faced the agents of evil by using and arguing over our superpowers. With a towel for a cape, I flew the length and breadth of the world, which meant going from the front yard to the backyard and back again, an exhausting and dangerous trip, but if I could save a single life. That yard became an essential ingredient in my family's happiness, so that when we moved to a larger house, we immediately expanded the neglected property into yards, front and back. The front yard was roughly 2.5 acres. Why? Well, it was the equivalent of a driving range, so my dad could stand by the front porch and hit his drives away trying to reach the highway. He never did. I preferred the frisbee tournaments we organized on September evenings as the long shadows of the 100-year-old locust trees crept toward the house. That yard was not only ours. We shared the yard with robins, wrens, crows, an owl for a while, squirrels, snakes too, peepers in the spring, fireflies in the summer, crickets in the fall, nasty wasps, hatless bumblebees cruising the clover patches that dotted the outskirts of the lawn do not go barefoot, and in the immense silver maple, an equally immense hive of hummingbees. Best of all were two cedars. Those two trees, one in the front yard and one in the back, were perfect for climbing at any age. But I must be honest. Two of my four brothers fell out of trees, and they broke their collarbones. Still, I hasten to add, they did not fall out of those cedars. Uh-oh. Now you think, tree climbing a dangerous activity for 5 to 15-year-olds? Indeed. Why would we want to climb a tree anyway? Well, I'll give you a second or two to think about that while I take another bite out of my sweet Honey Crisp. Why, indeed. Why brings me to Lucy. Lucy was dug up in 1974, after 3.2 million years of being buried. Enough bones were found to reconstruct

reconstruct Lucy's skeleton. She was a hominid, just before the emergence of hominins, among whom were humans. Lucy is my and your ancestor. She moved about by walking and even running. At first, it was believed that she lived in the Awash Valley in modern Ethiopia when the valley was covered by a savanna. But here is the bright fact that shines out to me. Lucy probably spent her days foraging across those grasslands. She was a vegetarian and spent her nights in a home tree or trees. Since 2016, paleoanthropologists now believe that her home valley then was not grassland at all, but wooded with deciduous trees much like ours. Lucy was among the last of our ancestors to abandon their trees. We are the descendants of tree dwellers. In our DNA, buried within us, like Lucy's remains, is a link to trees. We have been living with trees since Lucy left her home tree 3.2 million years ago. Trees have been our companions on our beautiful earth all this time. When a boy climbs a tree, he's reaching for home.

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The Leuben Brothers trumpeting there, Hannes and Wolfgang with Simon Preston and the English Chamber Orchestra, Concerto for Two Trumpets by Antonio Vivaldi on BTPM Classical. I'm Mark Swartz, Frederick Moyer at the keyboard now.

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Brian Weiss and Anna Polansky playing the pianos with Joanne Folletta and the Buffalo Philharmonic. The Royal March of the Lion from Carnival of the Animals by Camille Saint-Saëns, a BTPM classical. I'm Mark Swartz. Well, what wakes you up in the morning? If you have to get to work, most likely an alarm. If it's a day off, you sleep in, and the soft singing of birds gently wake you up, right? Or is it your neighbor's lawnmower? Or a dog barking? Or a rooster, if you're out a ways? Daniel Gregory Mason had a rooster in mind when he composed his festival overture in 1926. It's called Chanticleer, which is the traditional literary name for a rooster. Mason prefaced the score with Henry David Thoreau's declaration from Walden: "I do not propose to write an ode to dejection, but to brag as lustily as Chanticleer in the morning, standing on his roost, if only to wake my neighbors." Here is Chanticleer Festival Overture, performed by the Albany Symphony Orchestra.

0: Julius Hege with the Albany Symphony Orchestra, Chanticleer Festival Overture by Daniel Gregory Mason on BTPM Classical. I'm Mark Swartz. Marty Wimmer's coming up at 11. Marty will have music by a couple of Bachs, also by Gabriel Fauré and Rossini next hour. We're having a year-long celebration commemorating our first 50 years. You can get involved by submitting a testimonial. 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Leave a voicemail message there. 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Once again, it's 716-273-0870.
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Paul Freeman with the London Symphony Orchestra, the lyric for strings by George Walker from 1946. 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

0: ETPM Classical with Andrew Manzi, Concerto Copenhagen, Symphonia in D by Johann Adolf Scheibe. I'm Mark Swartz, going to make way now for Marty Wimmer. He's up next. Have a good one.
1: 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At one time, singer Amara Portuondo's voice was celebrated throughout Cuba. It's been years since the legendary singer vanished from the spotlight. The Queen of Feeling is rediscovered when an ambitious young record producer brings her a rare opportunity. But the diva must reckon with her past. Ticket information at shays.org.
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Symphony in C by C.P.E. Bach, performed by the C.P.E. Bach Chamber Orchestra. Good morning. I'm Marty Wimmer, following Mark Swartz here on BTPM Classical. Well, we have a great hour ahead. We're going to hear some Rossini. We're going to hear some J.S. Bach. We're also going to hear an overture by a wonderful Polish composer named Moniuszko that's coming up in about 10 minutes or so. But right now we have some Gabriel Fauré. Here is a beautiful piano nocturne, the number 6 in D-flat, performed by Canadian pianist Marc-André Hamelin.

0: Music by Fauré, his Nocturne No. 6 in D-flat, performed by Canadian pianist Marc-André Hamelin. I'm Marty Wimmer. We'll take a short break, and then we'll hear an overture by a wonderful Polish composer.
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On BTPM Classical, that was music by the Polish composer Stanisław Moniuszko. He lived until 1872. We've heard the overture to his opera Verbum Nobile, or A Noble Word, performed by the Warsaw Philharmonic Antoni Witt, conducting. Moniuszko is the composer of the very famous Polish opera called The Haunted Manor. I'm Marty Wimmer. Well, next we have music by a composer we literally know almost nothing about other than he was an Italian composer who lived in Italy during the 1700s. This is a flute concerto by a composer named Romano Antonio Piacentino on BTPM Classical.

0: A flute concerto by Romano Antonio Piacentino, performed by flutist James Galway and I Solisti Veneti. And speaking of flute, did you happen to be in the audience this past Sunday when world-famous flute and Western New York native Carol Winsence performed a concert with the Amherst Chamber Ensembles at Trinity United Methodist Church on Niagara Falls Boulevard? I was there, and it was a great, great performance. I so enjoyed it. In fact, I had the chance to chat with her and even got my picture with her, which is on our BTPM Classical Facebook page. Check it out. I'm Marty Wimmer. More music after this.
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On BTPM Classical, we've just heard the Gavotte and Rondo movement of a six-part lute suite in E by Bach, played by guitarist Eduardo Fernandez. He's an Uruguayan guitarist born in 1952. He was one of the judges for the Joan Falletta International Guitar Concerto competition twice, in fact, in 2008 and in 2012. I'm Marty Wimmer. Well, we're going to hear music now by a 12-year-old. Here is the String Sonata No. 1 by Rossini.

0: Music by the 12-year-old Joachino Rossini. We've just heard his String Sonata No. 1 in G, performed by the Swiss ensemble Camerata Bern. I'm Marty Wimmer. We'll take a short break now, and then we'll begin the noon hour with Mozart.
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Music by Mozart, Rondo in A, K386, performed by pianist Murray Pariah and the English Chamber Orchestra. I'm Marty Wimmer. Well, do you like music that's playful with flirtatious lyrics? That's what we're about to hear right now. The Hauntingly Beautiful Pavane by Gabriel Fauré on BTPM Classical.

0: Pavon. Music by Gabriel Fauré. That was the Montreal Symphony Orchestra and Chorus led by Charles Dutoit. I'm Marty Wimmer, with you until 3 o'clock this afternoon here at BTPM Classical. Stratton Rawson here from 3 until 6. Genevieve Randall from 6 until 10. And then on late night tonight, it's From the Piano Bench with Richie English from 10 until midnight. And he has 4 piano concertos for you tonight. Numbers 1 and 2 by Rachmaninoff and numbers 1 and 2 by Shostakovich. This is appointment listening tonight. I can't wait to tune in for From the Piano Bench from 10 till midnight tonight with Richie English. More music after this.
1: The 11th annual Section 6 Hall of Fame dinner will be held on December 3rd at the Columns in Elma. Section 6 celebrates the class of 2026, December 3rd. 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

Scene with Cranes. Incidental music from a play called Kuolema, or Death, by Jean Sibelius. And that performance, we heard the Finnish Radio Symphony Orchestra, led by Jukka-Pekka Saraste. Uplifting, huh? I'm Marty Wimmer with you here on BTPM Classical. Well, here is something truly uplifting, a horn concerto, the number one in the bright key of D major, by Haydn on BTPM Classical.

0: On BTPM Classical, that was the Horn Concerto No. 1 in D by Haydn, performed by British hornist Ifor James and the Southwest German Radio Orchestra. Ifor James was a wonderful French horn player, but he once did say, "I play the horn because I cannot sing. If I could sing, I would not play the horn." Well, that would be too bad for us. I'm Marty Wimmer. We'll take a short break and then hear some Tchaikovsky.
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On BTPM Classical, we've heard Russian Dance, music by Tchaikovsky, performed by the Queensland Symphony. I'm Marty Wimmer. Coming up at 1 o'clock today, we'll have our Big One at 1, and it is indeed a big one today. I'll tell you all about it beginning at 1 o'clock, but right now we have music by the Slovak composer Eugene Souchon, who lived until 1993. This is his Rustic Sinfonietta, Sinfonietta Rustica, performed by the Estonian National Symphony Orchestra.

0: Sinfonietta Rustica, music by the Slovak composer Eugene Souchon. He lived until 1993. That was the Estonian National Symphony Orchestra, led by Neeme Järvi. I'm Marty Wimmer. We have our Big One at One coming up next.
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4: 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What will it be today? A major symphony? A brilliant concerto? Some other wonderful surprise? Let's find out. Here's host Marty Wimmer.
0: And today, it's a brilliant concerto, a favorite. We're going to hear the Piano Concerto No. 5 in E-flat, Opus 73, known as the Emperor Concerto by Beethoven. This work will also be featured on the Buffalo Philharmonic's opening night concert this Saturday night, performed by pianist Long Long. In this performance, we'll hear the great pianist Alicia de la Rocha working with the Berlin Radio Symphony Orchestra, led by Ricardo Chailly. It's Beethoven's Piano Concerto No. 5, The Emperor. Today's Big One at One on BTPM Classical. Enjoy.

0: And that was today's Big One at One on BTPM Classical. We've heard the Piano Concerto No. 5 in E-flat, Opus 73, The Emperor Concerto by Beethoven. The pianist was Alicia de la Rocha, working with the Berlin Radio Symphony Orchestra led by Ricardo Chailly. The Emperor Concerto will be featured on the Buffalo Philharmonic Orchestra's opening night concert this Saturday with pianist Long Long. I'm Marty Wimmer. If you'd like to write to me about the Big One at One, my email address is mwimmer@btpm.org. Please join me tomorrow for another Big One at One. In fact, let's make it a plan. Tomorrow at One.
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Symphony No. 2 by William Boyce. That was the Academy of St. Martin in the Fields, conducted by Sir Neville Mariner. 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If you're a saxophonist or if you have a student saxophonist in your life, come on down. 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I'm Marty Wimmer. Next, we have music by Percy Grainger, one of our Born on This Day composers. Here's a work called Dreamery.

0: Dreamery, music by Percy Grainger. That was the BBC Philharmonic led by Richard Hickox. Percy Grainger is one of 30 composers featured on our video series called Born on This Day. 1 to 2 minute short videos about the lives and music and legacies of the composers whose music we enjoy together here at BTPM Classical. 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The most recent one was on Clara Wieck Schumann, and the next one coming up on Monday will be on Gustav Holst. I'm Marty Wimmer. We'll take a short break now, and then we'll begin the next hour with a big hit.
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0: Good afternoon, Marty Wimmer with you here on BTPM Classical. Well, do you know anyone who's irresponsible and boastful and young? Well, Ibsen wrote about such a character in his verse drama called Peer Gynt, and Edvard Grieg set it to music. We're going to hear the Peer Gynt Suite No. 1 right now by Edvard Grieg, performed by the San Francisco Symphony. It's in four parts. It opens with the very beautiful morning mood. I think you'll recognize it. And it concludes with the very famous In the Hall of the Mountain King. Music by Grieg on BTPM Classical.

0: Well, if you're young and boastful and irresponsible and being chased out of a castle by trolls, that's what it would sound like. We've just heard In the Hall of the Mountain King and the entire Peer Gynt Suite No. 1 by Grieg. Herbert Blumstedt led the San Francisco Symphony. Love that music. I'm Marty Wimmer. We'll take a short break and then enjoy more great music.
1: 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The performances will be sung in French and English, September 18th at 7 p.m. and September 20th at 2:30 p.m. at the Flickinger Performing Arts Center at the Nichols School. 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

On BTPM Classical, that was a beautiful arrangement of Lauri's aria from the opera The Tenderland. That was The Promise of Living. Music by Aaron Copland, performed by the National Orchestra Institute Philharmonic, led by Joanne Folletta. I'm Marty Wimmer. How about some Handel? Here's a concerto.

0: Concerto a Due Cori No. 1 in B-flat by Handel. Christopher Hogwood led the Academy of Ancient Music. I'm Marty Wimmer. We have a gorgeous old English melody arranged by Vaughan Williams coming up next.
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Fantasia on Green Sleeves. Music by Ray Vaughan Williams. John Williams led the Boston Pops. I'm Marty Wimmer. Stratton Rawson will be in at 3, and to take us there, we'll hear music by the father of the symphonic poem, composer Franz Liszt. He invented the form. This is his symphonic poem number 3, known as Les Préludes. It's music inspired by the belief, the philosophy that life is merely a succession of experiences, love, struggles, triumphs, and ultimately reflection. In this performance, we'll hear the London Philharmonic.

Le Prelude, music by Liszt, performed by the London Philharmonic. Stratton Rawson is in next. I'm Marty Wimmer, and we have about a minute to spare, so I thought it would be nice if we heard a little song sung and played by South Buffalo's own Chuck Basil.

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Starting us out, one of Bach's greatest tunes, Sheep May Safely Graze, from the Hunt Cantata. The Los Angeles Chamber Orchestra backed up soloist guitarist Christopher Parkening here at BTPM Classical. Sheep May Safely Graze was from Bach's first secular cantata, Was mir begegnet, which is often translated as The Lively Hunt is All My Heart's Desire. It was written at the behest of the Duke of Saxe-Weimar, William Ernst, Bach's employer at the time, as a birthday gift to his friend, another Duke, of course, Duke Christian of Saxe-Weissenfels, an avid hunter. The Duke first heard the cantata after a day of hunting on his 31st birthday. Now, Sheep May Safely Graze is often, I think, misconstrued as a Christian allegory referring to Jesus' command to Peter, feed my sheep. And as well known as that melody is or has become, Bach never chose to reuse the title ever again. Throughout his long career, that great tune, and when he had a great tune, he tended to reuse them over and over again. We know that, but he must have forgotten about this one, but we didn't. It was resurrected and has become one of Bach's signature tunes. That's our job. That's our job as listeners, to find them, those gems, to hold them close to us. It may not have been one of the tunes that Bach held close in his heart, but he wrote it. But it is one we have come to hold close to us. And that is our job as the years go by, finding and holding on to these great works of art, even though the creator may have not thought that much of them. We're going to hear the Suite Miniature next by César Cui. Now, Cui is remarkable because he's the only composer I know who was a general. I mean, a general of an army.

kings aplenty who've written music. I can think immediately of Henry VIII and Frederick the Great. But generals, César Clee, general of the army and writer of the sweet miniature.

0: music by Cesar Cui, The Sweet Miniature, played for us by the Hong Kong Philharmonic Orchestra under the direction of Kenneth Schirmerhorn here at BTPM Classical.
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The title of that music, My Foolish Heart, by Victor Young. The Boston Pops was led by John Williams, and Itzhak Perlman was the violin soloist. And now, here at BTPM Classical, a symphony by one of the pioneers of the symphony in England. His name is John Marsh, and oddly enough, since we began with the Hunt Cantata, this symphony, his seventh, he called Le Chasse, or The Hunt.

Home again after Bush and Breyer, leaping over them. The Chase, the Symphony No. 7, an E-flat by John Marsh. The London Mozart Players played it for us. Matthias Bammert conducted here at BTPM Classical. Sigurd the Crusader was a medieval king of Norway and the first king of anywhere who went on a crusade to free Jerusalem from the Muslim rule it was under then. Evard Grieg was commissioned to write the score to a play about Sigurd by Bjørnstjerne Bjørnson. Grieg later collected the music that he had written into a suite, and we're going to hear it now, the Sigurd You're So Far Suite by Evard Grieg.

0: The suite of music drawn from the play Sigurd Jorsalfar. Music by Edvard Grieg and heard here, played by the English Chamber Orchestra, led by Raymond Lepard. What do I mean by here? 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

Our Vivaldi Concerto for a Wednesday afternoon, the Concerto for Four Violins and Cello in B Minor, played by the Orpheus Chamber Orchestra this afternoon here at BTPM Classical. Well, we're getting close to it. The wild or rosebush gone wild across the street from me is still pouring those roses on, even though this is the season when we hear the last rose of summer. Here are some variations on that old Irish air by Friedrich Kuhlau.

0: Donald Zook, the flutist, Stephen Young, the pianist, The Last Rose of Summer, Variations by Friedrich Kuhlau, heard here and only here at BTPM Classical.
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That's one of my favorite among the tender and touching little pieces that Leroy Anderson wrote. A Trumpeter's Lullaby, it's called, and we heard it played by an anonymous trumpeter from the St. Louis Symphony, Leonard Slatkin conducting here at BTPM Classical. Now the Symphony No. 5 in E-flat by the English composer Samuel Wesley.

0: An afternoon filled in part for us by English composers. First we heard from John Marsh, and now Samuel Wesley. That was his Symphony No. 5 in E-flat, again played by the London Mozart players. Matthias Bammert on the podium.
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The Etude in C, the Etude Tableau, I should say, in C, by Sergei Rachmaninoff, played by one of Rachmaninoff's dearest friends, Vladimir Horowitz, here at BTPM Classical. Now, the Philadelphia Orchestra, Eugene Ormandy, give us two images for orchestra by Hungarian composer Béla Bartók.

0: The Orchestra Deluxe, the Philadelphia Orchestra, Eugene Ormandy conducting, playing for us Two Images for Orchestra by Béla Bartók here at BTPM Classical.
1: The 11th annual Section 6 Hall of Fame dinner will be held on December 3rd at the Columns in Elma. 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

0: We called upon four composers to help you get on your way home here at BTPM Classical. They included Marcel Tyburg, Scott Joplin, Paul Creston, and Christian Zindig. We began with the scherzo movement of the Symphony No. 2 by Marcel Tyburg, played by the Buffalo Philharmonic Orchestra under the direction of Joanne Folletta. Then we heard Easy Winners in an arrangement by the New England Conservatory Ragtime Ensemble, leading them Gunter Schuller, a great fan of Scott Joplin's music. And then the third movement of the Saxophone Concerto by American Paul Creston. The National Orchestral Institute Philharmonic, led by Joanne Folletta, welcomed alto saxophone soloist Timothy McAllister. And we also heard the third movement of the Violin Concerto No. 1 by Christian Zindig. Leah Bissinger, the violinist, backed up by the Hofer Symphoniker. Here at BTPM Classical. Coming up, of course, at 6, the Oasis, and at 6:30, Joanne's Classical Corner. Right now...
1: 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At one time, singer Amara Portuondo's voice was celebrated throughout Cuba. It's been years since the legendary singer vanished from the spotlight. The Queen of Feeling is rediscovered when an ambitious young record producer brings her a rare opportunity. But the diva must reckon with her past. Ticket information at shays.org.
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Music from the film Apollo 13, music by James Horner. We heard the main title and Lunar Dreams, played by a studio orchestra with James Horner at the head. The trumpet soloist was Tim Morrison. Now music of Bach's baby boy, Johann Christian Bach, his symphony, Opus 3, number 5. It's a symphony in F major.

the Symphony in F, Opus 3, Number 5, by Johann Christian Bach, played for us by the Camerata Budapest Hans-Peter Gemür, conducting here at BTPM Classical. Now the Melpomene Overture. Melpomene was one of the muses. Her name in ancient Greek means to sing. She was the daughter of all-powerful Zeus and Mnemosyne, the goddess of memory. And for you inveterate online hounds, Melpomene was also the mother of memes. Melpomene is somehow linked to tragedy. I don't quite know how, but aren't all the gods one way or another linked to tragedy? So she often sings the saddest songs.

0: The Melpomene Overture by American composer George Whitefield Chadwick. The Detroit Symphony Orchestra was led by Nemi Yarvi in that performance here at BTPM Classical. Coming up at 6, The Oasis, then Joanne's Classical Corner, then Genevieve Randall takes you through some more masterpieces, part of 24 hours of classical music brought to you by BTPM Classical, a service of Buffalo, Toronto Public Media.
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I'm Genevieve Randall. Something dreamy and relaxing in the middle of the week here with The Oasis on BTPM Classical. Glad you've joined us here on this member-supported station for some relaxing music. We heard the Chopin Prelude, the Raindrop Prelude, and that Maurice Ravel work there in an arrangement for horn and orchestra, the New York Philharmonic performing. The next piece is from the Orpheus Chamber Orchestra. They're so chill, they don't even need a conductor. Here's an adagio by Mozart.

That is the gorgeous Adagietto from the Symphony No. 5 in C-sharp by Mahler. Gustav Mahler's music played by the Simón Bolívar Youth Orchestra with Gustavo Dudamel conducting. Dudamel just made waves with his first performance with the New York Philharmonic. More to come from that collaboration. 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

0: 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Don't miss Friday Night Lights this week. 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
3: All this week, we're recording Joanne's Classical Corner before a live studio audience here at BTPM. Welcome, everyone. I'm Mark Swartz, and we're talking with Joanne Folletta, music director of the Buffalo Philharmonic. Well, folks here in the U.S. and Canada may not know that September 16th is Mexican Independence Day.
4: Absolutely. It's celebrated annually. And it commemorates the beginning of Mexico's struggle for independence from Spain. It began in 1810. And that was the start of an 11-year war that ultimately led to Mexico becoming an independent nation in 1821. The movement began in a little town in Mexico called Dolores Hidalgo, where the Catholic priest, Priest Miguel Costilla, delivered his famous Grito de Dolores, the cry from Dolores, during the early morning of September 16, 1810. In this speech, the priest called on all the people to rise up against Spanish colonial rule, demanding greater equality, justice, and self-government. His appeal inspired thousands of people, indigenous people, mestizos, and other citizens to join him. At that time, Mexico was called New Spain, and it had been under Spanish control for 300 years. Society was highly unequal. Spain, with political and economic power concentrated in the hands of Spaniards who were born in Europe. People born in the colony or those of mixed or indigenous backgrounds faced terrible discrimination and limited opportunities. But times were changing. Ideals of the Enlightenment and, of course, the examples of the American Revolution that was so close by and the French Revolution encouraged these demands for independence. And it was a very important day, and that day is celebrated as one of the country's true national holidays. Celebrations began last night when the president of Mexico reenacted the Grito de Dolores from the balcony of the National Palace by ringing a historic bell and shouting, as they do every year, patriotic phrases including Viva Mexico. Crowds always respond enthusiastically, enjoying fireworks, music, festivities. On September 16th, cities and towns across Mexico hold military parades, civic ceremonies, concerts, traditional dances, and community celebrations featuring Mexican food. It's a tremendous holiday in Mexico and around the world for people who come from Mexico. Mexico is an extremely cultural country and an especially musical one. I'd just like to name a few Mexican composers: Carlos Chavez, Silvestre Revueltas, José Moncayo, Arturo Márquez, and Manuel Ponce. These are truly great composers. And there are many wonderful orchestras there. I've gone many times and have always been impressed by the wonderful sense that people have for music and the love of music. So I chose one of my favorite pieces from Mexico. We played it a lot of times in the BPO as well. In 1941, Carlos Chavez, who was a conductor as well as a composer, asked José Moncayo to write a piece for his orchestra, and he wanted the piece to be based upon the popular music of Veracruz. Veracruz areas on the Gulf of Mexico. Moncayo was actually the percussionist in his orchestra, but he was a composer, and he was happy to write this piece. He incorporated three traditional Veracruz huapangos, which are dances, into his orchestral masterpiece, capturing a certain emphasis on instruments like the trumpet, harp, and violins. It's a fantastic piece. I always dance around the kitchen when we were playing this on this day. This is my day to dance. But let's listen to Moncayo's huapango.

Joanne's Classical Corner, featuring some music for Mexican Independence Day, with that work by Jose Pablo Moncayo, played by the Festival Orchestra of Mexico. Joanne's Classical Corner is presented by Hospice and Palliative Care Buffalo. Glad you've chosen to spend some time with us this Wednesday evening as we feature the mandolin. It's a concerto for mandolin. Avi Avital is our soloist with Il Giardino Armonico.

0: The title of that Karshlin piece is La Loi de la Jungle, or The Law of the Jungle. We heard the Philharmonic Orchestra of Montpelier with that performance. More music just around the corner. They say gratitude journals are good for you. Also good for you is sunlight and green space. But if the sun's not out and you don't have a gratitude journal, get your positive fix for the day on the Morning Toast. That's each weekday morning at 7, hosted by Mark Swartz. He'll salute a person, place, or thing, getting your day started on a positive note.
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0: I'm Genevieve Randall with you here tonight on BTPM Classical. There's a great Finnish conductor featured this hour. We've also got a polka coming your way if you feel like some dancing a little later. First, though, is Tommaso Albinoni's Oboe Concerto in G minor, Albinoni's favorite instrument featured here, with soloist Anthony Camden joining the London virtuosi.

one of the Albinoni concertos, Tommaso Albinoni's Oboe Concerto in G minor. That was Anthony Camden as John Georgiadis led the London Virtuosi. A great performance to start off this hour here on BTPM Classical. Thanks so much for listening. Also, thanks to the Toronto Symphony Orchestra. 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While you're reading the blog, we'll hear a powerful work here by Jean Sibelius. It is his Finlandia from the New Zealand Symphony Orchestra.

0: That powerful work by Jean Sibelius is titled Finlandia. There is a hymn-like tune in there, something for everyone, really. An inspiring work. The conductor there is also Finnish, Pietari Inkinen. He turns 45 this year. It was about 19 years ago that he appeared with the Prague Symphony Orchestra. Then he got gigs with New Zealand Symphony Orchestra, which is exactly who we just heard. Then the Japan Philharmonic and on, leading some festivals here more recently. Over the summer this year, Pietari Inkinen leading Jean Sibelius music. I'm Genevieve Randall. It's a pleasure to be with you sharing music tonight as we share a polka. Coming up in just a moment, the Slovak Radio Symphony Orchestra of Bratislava plays a Johann Strauss polka called the Niko Polka.
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Conductor Michael Dietrich leading the Nico Polka by Johann Strauss II. That's the Slovak Radio Symphony Orchestra of Bratislava. Glad you've chosen to spend some time here on a Wednesday evening with inspiring music on BTPM Classical, the world's greatest music tonight. Some of that great music happened hundreds of years ago, like in the Baroque era. We've got a Concerto Grosso by Handel coming your way in just a moment. 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

0: George Frideric Handel's Concerto Grosso in D Major. You heard the New England String Ensemble there with conductor Susan Deveny Weiner. I'm Genevieve Randall. It's great to share this music with you. Glad to be with you as we hear a piece next by, well, Gershwin, but arranged by Granger. Now, why would the Australian composer Percy Granger, known for his arrangements of folk tunes, arrange music by Gershwin? Granger wouldn't have called it a hot take, but it was considered bold when he came out and stated that The Man I Love, a song by George Gershwin, was one of the greatest songs ever written. And then Granger, who was teaching at the time, shattered traditional curriculum at New York University by adding jazz to the studies. He was on the cutting edge, that Percy Granger, and he greatly admired Gershwin's work. We'll hear his arrangement of The Man I Love from pianist Isaac Akane Mason next.
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Isaac Akane Mason playing the Percy Aldrich Granger arrangement of George Gershwin's The Man I Love. You're listening to BTPM Classical. If you take a piano and add saxophone, you've got this weekend's Live on Stage event. Yep, that's right, 7 p.m. in the BTPM Classical Performance Space. 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It's a program called Perspective, Saxophone and Piano. Don't miss that 7 p.m. concert if you're curious about classical saxophone music or what's written for the saxophone, or maybe if you know a student who's been studying the saxophone. 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The National Orchestra of Lyon has the next one. It's a piece called Viviane by Ernest Chausson.

0: That's a piece titled Vivian by the composer Ernest Chausson. That was the National Orchestra of Lyon performing. Glad you're with us here on BTPM Classical, and I hope you get to stay into the next hour for more of the world's greatest music. 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